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2: Jaga diri, jaga emosi.
3: Good morning and Salam Malaysia Madani. I am Putri Rosli with the World News at 11. Yemen's Houthis said they attacked sensitive sites in the Saudi capital Riyadh yesterday with missiles and drones, hours after flames and a large plume of smoke were seen near the city's main airport. Saudi Arabia had sent alerts overnight warning of potential danger around Riyadh amid an escalation in attacks by the Houthis in the kingdom. The Houthis did not specify what they had targeted in Riyadh, but said they had also attacked an Aramco facility in the Red Sea city of Yanbu, a key Saudi oil export hub. Libya has formally requested support from the International Criminal Court in investigating attacks on vital civilian facilities in the capital, Tripoli, and the western city of Zawiya. The Libyan Presidential Council said the request seeks technical, legal, and judicial assistance to support Libyan authorities' ongoing investigations, help ease the investigative burden, establish the circumstances of the incidents, and identify those responsible. Preliminary investigations by relevant Libyan institutions indicated that the attacks were part of what the authorities described as a broader plan targeting civilian infrastructure, including fuel storage facilities and power stations, while putting civilians' lives at risk. In other news, Denmark and Greenland on Saturday said any agreement with the United States would not compromise Greenland's sovereignty, after President Donald Trump said the deal would give Washington permanent control over the Arctic island's security, leaving its precise scope unclear. The U.S., Denmark and Greenland said late on Friday they had reached an agreement for the U.S. to develop a significant military presence on Greenland, while prohibiting U.S. adversaries from building their own bases on the island. Meanwhile, Trump wants to further accelerate the development of artificial intelligence in the country despite growing warnings about the existential risks posed by the technology. On his Truth Social platform, he wrote that the country would not in any way hinder or stifle the growth of this incredible industry. He pointed out once again that the US was ahead of China and the rest of the world in AI technology and said he wanted it to stay that way. Trump also announced that an AI force would address the bad effects of AI within the existing criminal code. In entertainment news, pro-Palestinian protesters gathered near Philadelphia's Lincoln Financial Field on Saturday as fans arrived for Ed Sheeran's concert after rapper Macklemore was removed from the tour lineup following his onstage Free Palestine remarks. Sheeran said he was unable to keep Macklemore on the tour after stadium owners refused to let him appear. U.S. billionaire Robert Kraft, owner of Gillette Stadium in Massachusetts, where his New England Patriots football team plays, said he had barred Macklemore from appearing there for anti-Semitism, which the rapper denies. The opening acts and Sheeran's own band quit his U.S. tour in solidarity with the rapper. Now on to sports. Football. Turkish Black Sea side Trabzonspor thrashed Istanbul's Galatasaray yesterday in the sixth week of the Turkish Super League. Mohamed Salah opened the scoring in the fourth minute after latching onto a clearance and racing behind the Galatasaray defence before beating goalkeeper Ugurkan Shakir with a low finish. Trabzonspor were reduced to 10 men in the 85th minute when Oguchukwu's yellow card for a foul on Ozan Tufan was upgraded to a red card following a VAR review. Trabzonspor held on for a convincing 4-0 victory. And finally in tennis, Jerry Lehecka downed Leonard Tien in a deciding rubber yesterday as the Czech Republic stunned the United States 3-2 in Davis Cup qualifying for a second straight year, while South Korea reached the last eight for the first time. The Czechs knocked out the Americans at the same second qualifying round stage in a decider at Delray Beach a year ago, when Jakub Mensik beat Francis Tiafoe to secure a surprise victory. And that was the world news edited by Mas Elizawati. Salam Malaysia Madani.

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2: Ladies and gentlemen, this is Captain Sharon on behalf of co-captain Ouch and the cabin crew. We are beginning our descent of 2,000 feet, heading towards the beautiful island of Langkawi. 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

0: morning. Assalamualaikum Langkawi. Happy Sunday. It is the 20th of September 2026. You're going to chill together with me, Zarith, on Activate, the only English segment on Langkawi FM. All right. Thank you, DJ Ain. That was keeping you company for Ceria Pagi the whole morning from 6 all the way to 11. So thank you so much. On the second hour, of course, it is Slay Gemstones from 70s, 80s as well as 90s. You want to keep in touch with us, or you want to reach out or just share a random thought for today, we have our WhatsApp. The number is 0115622 5622 1048. Sorry guys, I think the weather is still making me wanting to just stay at home and sleep, but that is just for the week for today. Tapi tak apa, kita selamba je. MC Size, Joe Flizzo.
1: Selamba je. MC Size, Joe Flizzo. Yalo.

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1: Just now was Young Blood T-Shoes. It is 11:22 a.m. It is time for us to check our weather with Matt Malaysia. So for Langkawi, thunderstorms are expected across most areas this morning. It's going to ease a little bit in some places this afternoon before it's going to be a dry, dry night. But we don't know about that because, you know, it started raining since 4:30 a.m. in the morning. I woke up because of the rain. You don't know what's going to happen tonight. But anyway, the temperatures will range between 25 and 30 degrees Celsius only. And for Perlis and Kedah waters, thunderstorms are expected in several areas this morning. But conditions should improve this afternoon and remain dry tonight. And winds are coming from the southwest at 40 to 50 kilometers per hour, with wave heights reaching 2.5 to 3.5 meters. So it has been consistently at this figure for the past 3 years. 3 years, but like 3 days. you know. So anyway, what I'm trying to say is that please be careful if you are heading out to the sea. And I really don't think the weather is allowing us to do that for today. And for air quality update from Department of Environment, the latest API reading for Langkawi is 27, which is in the good category. So that's something good to celebrate today. Here it is, Peter Pan, Tak Bisakah.

Hindi rhythms, Korean beats, and not forgetting the oldies that warm your hearts and memories. Let's activate.

Good morning, Langkawi. It is 11:37 a.m. You're chilling together with me, Zarid. And I've got some food tech story to share with all of you. So, you know when we buy a packet of meat, right? You know, sometimes like the shabu-shabu, that kind of thing. And sometimes you may wonder if it's still okay. And then you smell it, you look at it, you can stare at the expiry date. And eventually you're thinking, boleh kot, boleh lah. You know, probably, yes. So, guys, researchers at Kyushu University in Japan are working on packaging that could actually give you an answer. So they have developed a soft, flexible hydrogel, they call it hydrogel film, that changes color as meat starts to spoil. So it uses a natural pigment called anthocyanin, which can react to changes in pH and ammonia produced as bacteria break down the meat. So instead of opening the package and then, you know, we might just want to think for a very long time, which is something that we don't really do nowadays. Or, you know, you want to play forensic and investigate with your nose. The packaging could literally show you what is happening inside. And this is the freaky futuristic part of it. I think it's the Wolverine of materials because it is self-healing. Huh. So when it is damaged, the molecular structure can reconnect and recover its mechanical strength and function. So they've tested this with meat, and the researchers found that the material could also help extend the meat's shelf life by around 12 more hours compared with the untreated samples. I think this is pretty crazy, but of course this is still a research. It's not something we're going to see anytime soon in our supermarkets. But can you imagine, you open the fridge and you look at the packaging and you don't really have to say, because the packaging will tell you if it's okay to eat it or not. It's like, hey, I'm safe to be consumed, let's go. I think that's okay lah, rather than whatever AI things that we have to deal with. But hey, heartbeat right now.

You are resilient. You've survived 100% of your hardest days so far, and that's proof of your resilience. Life may test you, but you've got the strength to keep going. Bend if you must, but don't break. You are tougher than you think.

right, guys, it is 11:48 a.m. right now. It is Activate the First Hour, and you're chilling with me, Zareth. And I have a very, very important question to ask you. What does water sound like? How wet dah, tanya soalan macam ni kan? But apparently, someone decided that wasn't just a philosophical question. So they made 3 hours of music about it. So there's a new compilation called Synthetic Water Music. It was released by this music label called MAPA. And it brings together 51 tracks inspired by different forms of water. So they get inspiration from droplets to fountains, rivers, swamps, deep ocean, waterfalls, you know, all sorts of body of waters that we have on this planet Earth. And it's not just like a one long ambient track either. So the whole thing is divided into 4 imaginary aquatic worlds, creating this weird little musical universe where water gets to be the main character. And it gets even stranger because this project follows an earlier compilation called Synthetic Bird Music. So apparently we are building an entire ecosystem of experimental music over here. You know, we have birds, we have water, and after this, what? Traffic jam? Mosquito? Makcik membawang music? I don't know, but I think I will listen to the last one lah. Huh? But seriously, I love the idea because it makes you think about how we translate the natural world into music. Nature is art. Nature is always music to me. But anyway, we hear the rain and, you know, it's very relaxing. We hear the waves and we call it calming, you know. Orang pergi

All right, guys, we are entering the second hour, which means it's going to be Slay Jam songs from 70s, 80s, as well as 90s. And for today, we've decided that we are not going to go against the weather. It is a very chilly weather, so we're going to play the hits of the 70s. It's going to be soft rock. Oh, I'm super excited. Stay tuned for it.

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3: Good afternoon, Langkawi. You heard it. I will not talk so much. We're just going to start with Eagles, Desperado.

It was Carpenter's Superstar. Right after this, we are going to go to a Malay song from Sudirman. Salam terakhir.

was Sticks with Babe. Babe, I love you. Ah, that's such a nice song. Anyway, it is now 12:30 p.m. You're chatting together with me. It is the Slay Jam songs from 70s, 80s, as well as 90s. And for today, it is soft rock of the 70s. All right, guys, I've got something to share. Imagine walking into a museum and instead of everyone getting the exact same audio guide, your museum guide actually gets to know what you are interested in. So that is happening in Italy. One of the museums is experimenting with through an AI-powered exhibition called Didascalia. So the idea is actually pretty interesting, all right? So instead of simply giving every visitor the same information about an artwork, what happened is that a generative AI system can create a more personalized experience based on the visitor's responses and interests. So the experiment is running until 20th of September, which is today, and visitors are also asked to complete a questionnaire so researchers can study how people respond to this kind of AI-powered museum experience. And it's a pretty interesting idea because two people can stand in front of the exact same painting, the exact same art, and you can see it in a completely different POV. So one person might just be fascinated by the history and another might just care about the artist, and someone else might just think, I really like that chair. We don't know, right? Instead of, here is something, you know, it's like, here is something you need to know about this painting. Imagine your guide saying, based on what you've been looking at so far, here's something you might find interesting. But that comes with the bigger question. Do you actually want technology to interpret art for you, or do you prefer discovering your own meaning? And if you had the choice, would you rather have a museum guide that gives everyone the same information, or the one that adapts to you? Think about it. Sweet Charity, Camellia, Slay Jams.

0: 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Gazetted May 22, 2025, and coming into force January 1, 2026, ONSA, O-N-S-A, introduces a more proactive regulatory framework by imposing explicit obligations on platforms to manage high-risk content, including child sexual abuse material, pornography, obscene content, and content related to self-harm. ONSA establishes clear responsibilities for licensed online service providers under the Communications and Multimedia Act 1998, where children's safety is a priority. Children today face major online risks, including exposure to violent or pornographic content, extremist ideologies, or information that fosters hatred, as well as cyberbullying and online grooming by adults. Excessive exposure to inappropriate online content can affect emotional regulation, trigger negative emotions such as fear or jealousy, and weaken social skills, including empathy and the ability to form positive interpersonal relationships. Children may also experience anxiety, depression, low self-esteem, and trauma, particularly if they are exposed to sexual exploitation or cyberbullying. Parents, guardians, and adults with responsibilities to children, please be aware about your children's use of any online platform.
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If You Leave Me Now, that was Chicago. I got another question for all of you. Yes, you're chilling with me, Zarith. And the question is, how does an animal know when it's going if it's never been there before? Huh? We're going to talk about butterflies today. Not the ones that is in your stomach when you see your crush, but this is about monarch butterflies who are basically doing exactly that. Every year, monarchs can travel thousands of kilometers between North America and their overwintering grounds in Mexico. So the fascinating part is that the butterflies that make the journey south are not necessarily the same butterflies that make the return journey north. In fact, several generations can be involved in the entire migration. Yet somehow, generations after generation, they maintain this incredible route. So scientists have found that monarchs use the sun as the compass, and they also have a magnetic sensing system that can help them navigate when sunlight is not available. Oh my God. So you can imagine being born, you've never made the journey before, you've never seen Mexico, and somehow you have an internal GPS. And it was like, in 3,000 kilometers, turn left. Oh my. If I have that in my mind, I'll be everywhere on this planet Earth. And anyway, it gets more fascinating because monarchs don't just follow one simple GPS coordinate. Their navigation involves biological clock, the position of the sun and Earth's magnetic field. And basically, nature has given them a navigation system we have not completely figured out yet. So my question to you is, if humans had an internal GPS that automatically knew exactly where we were supposed to go, where would yours take you? Mine might just take me to Sigadis Ayu. Here it is, Black Dog Bone.

That was Player, Baby Come Back. It is 12:54 PM and just a kind reminder that we will be connecting with RTM Radio News Centre in Kuala Lumpur at 1 PM for the latest news and update. And of course, want to wrap up Slay Jams. This is Long Train Running. Let's go.

take this up. Community service is not actually about punishment, but it is about educating through experience. Individuals found discarding small items of litter in public spaces will face mandatory community service under a new legislation aimed at fostering civic responsibility. The policy, enforced by the Solid Waste and Public Cleansing Management Corporation, or SWCOR, shifts the emphasis from monetary fines to practical, experience-based education on environmental cleanliness. The initiative follows amendments introduced to the Solid Waste and Public Cleansing Management Amended Bill 2025, granting courts the authority to impose up to 12 hours of community service as an additional punishment for minor littering. The initiative targets minor littering offences, including the disposal of cigarette butts. Aha! Tissues, food packaging, drink cans and receipts, particularly in high traffic areas such as tourist spots, city centres, pedestrian pathways and other public spaces. Individuals convicted in court will be required to perform tasks such as collecting waste in recreational areas and along pedestrian paths, clean public toilets, clearing blocked drains and participating in post-event public cleaning exercises. Basically, do not litter. Even cigarette butts is called littering. By the way, the high visibility vest that awaits you will have the words Perintah Khidmat Masyarakat or Community Service Order. So do not litter.

0: Good afternoon and Salam Malaysia Madani. I'm Azmi Riza with Prime at One. Here are the headlines. Proposed House Arrest Act focuses on remand detainees, prison overcrowding. An investigation into helicopter crash in Long Lalang still underway. Now the news in full. Musical theatre production Manso and Liu last night demonstrated that the standard of local productions has reached the level to be proud of. Prime Minister Dato' Sri Anwar Ibrahim, after watching the performance at Panggung Sari Istana Budaya in Kuala Lumpur last night, said the development also reflected the strengthening of culture as part of the country's economic growth and development. He also expressed his gratitude for being able to witness firsthand the capabilities of local arts productions, while thanking veteran singer and composer Dato' M. Nasir and all those involved in staging the production. The proposed House Arrest Act is aimed at addressing prison overcrowding, particularly involving remand detainees who make up a significant proportion of the prison population while awaiting trial. Home Minister Dato' Sri Saifuddin Nasution Ismail, in a video uploaded on Facebook, stressed that the proposal was not new, saying he had mooted it as one of the Home Ministry's KDN measures since 2024 to reduce prison overcrowding and ensure the country's correctional system is managed more effectively. The minister said the cabinet had also given in principle approval for KDN to begin the process of drafting and tabling the House Arrest Act in Parliament. The safety investigation into the Flying Doctor Service helicopter crash in Long Lalang, Ulu Baram is still ongoing, with the cause and contributing factors yet to be determined. Deputy Transport Minister Dato' Hasbi Habibullah said the investigation is being conducted by the Air Accident Investigation Bureau, BSKU, adding that the BSKU investigation team arrived at the crash site on the second or third day after the incident to conduct an inspection and gather evidence.
1: Pada peringkat ini, punca dan faktor penyumbang kemalangan masih belum ditentukan lagi. 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
0: The minister said this when met by reporters after officiating the license presentation ceremony for the Class B2 Driving License Assistance Program 2026 in Long Lama Baram yesterday. The Education Ministry, MOE, will submit a proposal to review the ownership structure of tuition centres for cabinet consideration next week. In a statement today, MOE said the provisions on tuition centre ownership were detailed in the Private Educational Institutions Policy Book published in 2006. The ministry also said it appreciated the contributions of tuition centre operators over the years and would continue to work with all parties in the interests of children's education in Malaysia. Education Minister Dato' Sri Fadlina Siddiq said parental support for children's education needs to be strengthened following a decline highlighted in the latest Programme for International Student Assessment, PISA, report. She said these issues require immediate attention alongside the decline in mathematics performance.
2: Yang dimaksudkan dengan sokongan itu, pertama, bukannya kita kena hafal semua kurikulum anak-anak kita ini. 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Are you okay today? How's your school? How's your teachers? How's your friends? Itu yang diperlukan oleh anak-anak kita.
0: The minister made the remarks during the TIKL Centenary Gala Night organised by the Kuala Lumpur Technical Secondary School Alumni Association in the capital. The influence of partners, be it husbands or boyfriends, is the main reason for the increase in the number of drug addicts among women in Kelantan last year, with 598 cases compared with 526 the previous year. National Anti-Drugs Agency Director General Dato' Roslin Chuso said a study found that life stress was the main factor acknowledged by all respondents, with most cases stemming from marital conflicts and husband's behaviour that frequently triggered problems. Dato' Roslin said that apart from emotional stress, women were also often subjected to psychological manipulation by partners who normalised drug use on the grounds of enhancing beauty and productivity. The 2026 Melaka Straits and River Arts Festival, a cultural tourism program under the Ministry of Tourism, Arts and Culture, is being held to promote Visit Malaysia 2026. National Department for Culture and Arts Director General Muhammad Amran Muhammad Haris said the three-day festival at Dataran Pantai Tanjung Bidara, which began Friday, is the ninth cultural tourism program organised in conjunction with Visit Malaysia 2026. He said the festival also highlights the Straits of Malacca as a major maritime route and historic meeting point of cultures for more than 500 years. Muhammad Amran told reporters this at Tanjung Bidara, Alur Gajah, last night. Still ahead, Houthis say targeted sensitive sites in Riyadh, Aramco facilities in Yanbu. In the foreign front, Yemen's Houthi movement claims responsibility for strikes targeting sensitive sites in Saudi Arabia's capital, Riyadh, and oil facilities in the port city of Yanbu. The Houthi military spokesman said the attacks involved ballistic and cruise missiles, as well as drones, and were carried out in response to alleged Saudi attacks on Yemen's capital, Sana'a. The statement came hours after residents reported explosions in Riyadh. Firefighters had earlier extinguished a fire at a fuel tank bearing the logo of Saudi oil giant Aramco at a fuel depot near Riyadh's international airport. The United States military struck an alleged drug trafficking boat in the Caribbean on Saturday, killing four people on board. According to the U.S. Southern Command, the strike sank a high-speed vessel operating along established drug trafficking routes in the Caribbean based on intelligence indicating its involvement in narcotics trafficking. The U.S. military has sunk dozens of alleged drug trafficking boats in the Caribbean and Eastern Pacific since September last year, killing at least 231 people. Six allegedly armed individuals were killed in a clash with Philippine Army and police forces in the country's southern Bangsa Moro Autonomous Region in Mindanao on Saturday. While serving an arrest warrant for a suspect charged with carjacking with homicide, government forces moved in, prompting the suspect and his companions to allegedly open fire on the troops. The incident triggered an exchange of gunfire that left six gunmen dead, while authorities later recovered five rifles. The clash prompted around 350 residents to temporarily evacuate their communities. In sports, the national men's sepak takraw team opened their Aichi Nagoya 2026 Asian Games campaign with a 3-0 win over host Japan in the opening Group B team regu match at Nagoya City Mizuho Park Gymnasium today. Playing without main striker Muhammad Nur Aizat Nurdin, who was ruled out with an injury, the national squad still produced a convincing performance to secure their first point in the group competition. The win gave the national squad a positive start as they now turn their attention to the second Group B match against the Philippines tomorrow. 2025 Thailand SEA Games duathlon medalist Gavin Sim Wee Hon capped his Powerman Malaysian debut in style by clinching the men's Powerman Classic Elite title in Putrajaya today. The 23-year-old Malaysian, who works as an accountant, clocked 1 hour 18 minutes and 49 seconds after completing this shortened duathlon event comprising a 5-kilometre run, 30-kilometre cycling and another 5-kilometre run. He finished ahead of Indonesia's Sedila Pilond Numbatunis, who was second in 1 hour 21 minutes 0.2 seconds, while another Malaysian, Martin Lim, was third in 1 hour 21 minutes 35 seconds. And finally, the appeal against the FIFA registration ban imposed on Kelantan Red Warrior FC has shown positive developments, with the world governing body still conducting a detailed analysis and investigation. Football Association of Malaysia FAM Vice President Datuk Sri Rosmadi Ismail said the appeal had been submitted to FIFA through the FAM Secretary General, with efforts continuing to resolve the issue before this season's Malaysia League campaign. And now here's a recap of the headlines. Proposed House Arrest Act focuses on remand detainees, prison overcrowding. An investigation into helicopter crash in Long Lalang still underway. That concludes Private One, prepared by Alif Haris. Salam Alaikum Madani.

0: Activate.
1: All right, back with me, Zareth, on the third hour of Activate. It is 1:10 p.m. and just now was the latest from RTM Regional Center in Kuala Lumpur. And just a kind reminder that Zohor prayers for Langkawi will commence at 1:16 p.m.

Assalamu alaikum wa rahmatullahi wa barakatuh. Bismillah ar-Rahman ar-Rahim. It's time for daily reflections on Activate. We are delving into the prophets of Islam, extraordinary individuals sent by Allah subhanahu wa ta'ala to various communities for the purpose of being exemplary role models to inspire and spread the message of Islam. We will talk about the prophets adapted from the great work of Ibn Kathir, titled Stories of the Prophets. The story of Prophet Adam alayhi salam, part 5. So Adam and Hawa were persuaded into disobeying Allah subhanahu wa ta'ala before he finished consuming the fruit of the forbidden tree. Adam alayhi salam was filled with a sense of shame, sadness and pain. With the single act of disobedience, both Adam alayhi salam and Hawa became aware of their nudity, and they frantically began to plant leaves to cover themselves. Adam alayhi salam and Hawa were summoned before their Lord, who asked, "Did I not forbid you from that tree and tell you that Satan is to you a clear enemy?" Chapter 7, verse 22. The pair were sorrowful and consumed by guilt. Upon realizing their mistake, they both turned to seek forgiveness and they pleaded, "Our Lord, we have wronged ourselves. If you forgive us not and bestow not upon us your mercy, we shall certainly be the losers." Chapter 7, verse 23. It was indeed too late. Allah subhanahu wa ta'ala had already planned His sentence. He expelled Adam alayhi salam, Hawa and Iblis to earth, where He destined humans to be enemies with Iblis. Adam alayhi salam and Hawa led a life of hardship on earth. Food did not come easy, and like in their previous abode, they were compelled to work hard in order to sustain themselves on earth. He was burdened with searching for food, clothing and shelter for his wife and children. He was also challenged with fighting wild animals who were wandering about in search of a full meal. However, above all, the biggest burden that Adam alayhi salam had to constantly battle was the whispers of shaitan. The lonesome existence of Adam alayhi salam and Hawa on earth soon changed with the arrival of their children. Their family began with the blessings of twins Cain or Qabil and his sister. As time passed, they welcome another set of twins, Abel or Habil, and his sister. The children grew and the family enjoyed a humble life with Allah subhanahu wa ta'ala's blessings. Qabil cultivated the land, whereas Habil reared the cattle. Part of Adam alayhi salam's and Hawa's expulsions to earth was with the aim of populating the land with dutiful humans who worshipped Allah subhanahu wa ta'ala. Thus, when the children reached marriageable age, Allah subhanahu wa ta'ala revealed to Adam alayhi salam to marry each son to the other's twin sister. There was, after all, no other family in existence besides Adam alayhi salam's family. While Habil was ready to follow Allah's command, Qabil was not too pleased. Whilst Habil was known for his intelligence, obedience and readiness to obey the will of Allah subhanahu wa ta'ala, Qabil was arrogant, selfish and disobedient to his Lord.

Let's fight dengue together. Dengue fever is spread by Aedes mosquitoes, and it can be deadly. 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If you have a fever with rashes, muscle pain, or headaches, seek medical attention immediately. Stay safe, stay alert. Together, we can stop dengue.

friends, Abu Hurairah radiallahu anhu reported that the Messenger of Allah sallallahu alaihi wasallam said, "A Muslim is the brother of a Muslim. He neither oppresses him, nor humiliates him, nor looks down upon him. Goodness is here." And he pointed to his chest 3 times. "It is evil enough for a Muslim not to respect his brother Muslim. All things of a Muslim are not to be destroyed by another Muslim: his blood, his property, and his honor." Hadith riwayah Muslim.

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But, are you putting health prevention on the checklist? Preventing disease isn't just about reacting when you get sick. 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It starts with the basics, scrubbing your hands with soap for at least 20 seconds. 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And it means respecting others by staying home when you are not feeling well. When we all take this simple step, we keep our schools open, our workplaces thriving, and our families safe. Prevention is power. Claim yours today.

0: 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It is Activate on this hour all the way till 3 p.m.
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Good afternoon, Langkawi. Yes, it is 2:40 p.m. right now. Back with Zarith on the last hour of Active. I hope you guys are having a good day. Perhaps you're out for lunch. Happy lunching. And always be mindful of your food. I've got Sono One here. No more.

was Ariana Grande with a hit that you make you, what am I saying? Hit that I made you love me. anyway, guys. This is for the science geek out there. I've got a story to share. And this will make us realize, to put us on a POV, how ridiculously small our world actually is. So scientists in the UK have unveiled an advanced microscope nicknamed Curie. And this thing can see structures as tiny as around 20 nanometers. Okay, to put it into a POV, 1 nanometer is 1/1,000,000th of a meter. I think that's a bit crazy. So the microscope uses something called STED microscopy, which stands for, okay, this is a bit geeky lah, huh? Stimulated emission depletion of microscopy. So basically, it allows scientists to see details at a much higher resolution than the conventional light microscopes. And they're using it to look inside the intestine, particularly the tiny structures that help form our gut's protective barrier. So that could give researchers a better understanding of diseases such as Crohn's disease and ulcerative colitis. Okay, I really hope I did not butcher that. But honestly, the scale of this is the part that blows my mind. We're talking about structures so tiny that if you somehow scale them up, a human hair, right? Our hair, a strand of hair, would look enormous next to them. This is just a reminder that our bodies aren't just organs and bones and muscles. You know, it's an entire microscopic world happening inside of us every second. And we're only now developing the tools powerful enough to really see it, you know. Which, now talking about gut, I'm thinking, have you guys taken your ubat cacing? Deworming punya ubat? Yeah. You know, maybe it's about time to check when was the last time you take it. You know, gotta keep the gut healthy.

Di Hijau, Toulouse at 2:37 p.m. This is Activate with me, Zareth, and I've got something to share about extrovert and introvert. And this is about the extrovert who needs alone time. So we tend to think, right, an extrovert is someone who always wants to be around people. They like big group. When you say party, absolutely, let's go. But what if an extrovert actually needs alone time too? So being extroverted doesn't mean you constantly want company. You can love talking to people, you can enjoy social events, you can be the loudest in the room and still go home afterwards and think, okay, I had enough of humans today, okay? And the same thing happens in reverse, actually. An introvert can enjoy a party, they can be incredibly talkative with people that they feel comfortable around, and they can love meeting new people. But the difference isn't necessarily I like people versus I don't like people, because the monologue of an introvert, sometimes you can say, I really don't like humans. And it's more about how we respond to social stimulation and what kind of environment feels comfortable or energizing to us. And honestly, I think that's why putting ourselves into one little box can be very tricky here, because you might be the person who spends Saturday night surrounded by your friends, by your family, and then you spend your Sunday morning drinking coffee alone, enjoying the silence of your hall or your bedroom, and both can be you. So maybe being an extrovert doesn't mean you never need solitude, because sometimes even the most social person needs to close the door, put the phone down, and enjoy a little me time. And I came across something on the net. It says that sometimes we cannot assume if the person is an introvert just because they don't talk much. Sometimes they are just an inverter, energy saving. Wah, wah. That's the lame joke for today.

107.5 Mavs, you're listening to Activate on the last hour. This is Langkawi FM. So before I go, I've got one more to share about Saturn. When you think of a planet with rings, right, you probably would think that planet Saturn, right? But there's actually a tiny object out there wearing rings too. So it is called Kariklo, and it orbits between Saturn and Uranus. Now, Kariklo is only about 250 kilometers across, which is tiny compared with the planet. But somehow, this little space rock has two narrow rings of its own. And astronomers recently used the James Webb Space Telescope to take another look at those rings and found that they've actually changed over roughly a decade. So somewhere in our solar system, there is a bedazzled cosmic pebble, guys. Can you imagine that? we're always discovering new things, you know, something beyond our planet Earth. Anyway, if you could give any object in space an accessory, what would you put on it? Right now, the only thing I can think of is onion rings because I am so hungry.

You can stay connected with us on WhatsApp. Our number is 011-56-221-048, on social media at Langkawi FM RTM, or personally with me on Instagram. My handle is Zarith is present, Z-A-R-I-T-H, that is. And as you head into the rest of your Sunday, you can make time for the things that make you feel alive. You can spend time with someone you love, or go to somewhere that makes you happy, or simply give yourself a little space to breathe, because that matters a lot. Enjoy the rest of your day, or if it's the weekend for you, it is the weekend, because for us it's the first day of work, right? Have fun, stay safe, and I'll catch you next time. Goodbye. Assalamualaikum.